0: Only hits.
1: Stepped in the room, vibe, can I be okay? Guess I need that UK. If I'm in this game, gotta play like EA. 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

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Gotta stay low-key, babe. 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I'm on Heathrow runways. 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Shut down Paris, city lock off. Uncut gems, right to the top.

0: only hits weather.
1: Heads up for parts of Ohio tonight. We've got some severe flood warnings for Morgan, Perry, Hamilton, and Butler counties, so please stay aware. Looking ahead to Thursday, we're expecting partly cloudy skies statewide. Lows tonight will dip down to around 63, with tomorrow's highs climbing to a comfortable 83. A bit of a mixed bag out there right now, with rain around Cleveland and Akron, but Columbus and Toledo are seeing some sun.

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1: All right, a little bit of everything out there tonight. Some light rain in Akron, mist in Columbus, but clear skies down in Cincinnati. Looking ahead to Friday, we're expecting partly cloudy skies statewide with lows around 69 and highs getting up to about 82. Heads up, we are tracking some severe flood warnings, particularly for parts of Morgan, Perry, and Hamilton counties. Please stay aware if you're in those areas.

All right, a little bit of everything out there tonight. Some light rain in Akron, mist in Columbus, but clear skies down in Cincinnati. Looking ahead to Friday, we're expecting partly cloudy skies statewide with lows around 69 and highs getting up to about 82. Heads up, we are tracking some severe flood warnings, particularly for parts of Morgan, Perry, and Hamilton counties. Please stay aware if you're in those areas.

0: Hey, brr. Back on that time, nigga. 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Yeah, man. I'm coming to a city near you with this shit, man. Where you at? Pop out, nigga.
1: Once again, I'm locked in.
0: Brr. Brr.

0: Valley Hits weather.
1: All right, a quiet night out there with clear skies for Columbus and Cleveland. But we've got some patchy fog developing, like in Akron, as we head into Friday. For tomorrow, we're looking at more of that misty start, with highs around 78 and lows near 65. One important alert, a severe flood warning remains in effect for the Mill Creek near Evandale in Hamilton County until 3 a.m. For everyone else, just a gray, mild start to your Friday.
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1: Good morning. Starting off with some patchy mist in Columbus and Akron, while Toledo and Cleveland are seeing clear skies. It's a mild morning in the mid-60s across Ohio. Heading into today, we're looking at highs climbing to around 85 with that mist lingering, and lows tonight near 64. For Friday, expect more of that misty weather with highs around 78 and lows near 65. A heads up, there are severe flood warnings in effect for Hamilton County this morning, so please be careful out there.

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0: It's Thursday. My beautiful bride here at my side. Hello, Heidi.
1: Hello, John. I am well. How are you?
0: I also am well. I'm excited for our Dear John letter today. We got some great answers online. I can't wait to hear what Heidi has to say, but I'll give you a little preview right now. It's a person asking, how do I spend time with my friend when I cannot stand her boyfriend? Cannot stand him. Can't stand him. So she's like, do I just do like girls' night out, lady lunch kind of stuff?
1: Or yeah.
0: Is there a way that I can do something? But and she says he's so rude to everybody. And yeah. She doesn't understand that. She's like, he's not rich. He's not famous. He's not even good looking. That. So why does this guy think he can treat everybody poor? And even his girlfriend. She's like, he treats her terribly. So anyway, I can relate. I have a former brother-in-law. Thank goodness he's a former brother-in-law. That I did not like spending time with him at all. Yep. Could not spend time with him. But we had to because he was married to my littlest sister. So,
1: yeah.
0: And hey, if you're listening, how you doing, man? I'm sure he's not shocked. That is coming up here in a bit. We're going to get to the Dear John letter. Thanks for listening on a Thursday. No,
2: I wake up to
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4: From Feature Story News in Brussels, I'm William Denslow. Two major grain export terminals have reportedly been hit in a Ukrainian strike. The country's president says it's conducted a unique attack on a Russian Black Sea base. According to local officials, three people, including an eight-year-old, were killed. Ukraine says four Russian warships were hit. US President Donald Trump's announced that the White House Press Secretary Karoline Leavitt will step down at the end of August to spend more time with her two children. The 28-year-old, who made history as the youngest person ever to hold the role, confirmed the decision in a social media statement, saying she felt she could not devote the time the job required while being the mother she wanted to be. President Trump said Leavitt would become one of his top outside advisors and play a prominent part in the Republican effort to win November's midterm elections. Nick Harper reports from Washington.
5: He said that Karoline Leavitt would be departing her role at the end of the month, saying that she wants to spend more time with her children and family. The president added that it was a decision he totally understood and respected. He said that she had been one of the best White House press secretaries in the history of the office, and went on to say that she would now become one of his top outside advisors and an influential voice within the Republican Party.
4: Jury selection's begun in a landmark federal trial in Oakland, California, in which four U.S. states are seeking to prove that Meta deliberately designed Facebook and Instagram to be addictive for children and teens. The states California, Colorado, Kentucky, and New Jersey are the first of 29 to go to trial in a case that could set a precedent for thousands of similar lawsuits across the country. Meta has strongly denied the allegations. Iris Spitzer reports from San Francisco.
6: The states say that Meta designed a Facebook and Instagram to keep young people hooked on the platform with features such as infinite scrolling, the like button features, and many other aspects of the product design, and that they did all this while knowing that their products were harmful to young people. Now, Meta has strongly rejected those allegations, so this will, of course, now all play out in front of this court here in Oakland, and the stakes couldn't be higher.
4: The S&P 500 hit a record high in New York Wednesday after official figures showed U.S. inflation fell slightly on an annual rate of 3.4% in July. The consumer price index data matched market expectations, and core inflation, which strips out food and energy, came in at 2.5%, slightly below forecasts. And the World Health Organization says the current Ebola outbreak is on track to be the deadliest ever. The Democratic Republic of Congo has been worst affected, with more than 4,000 cases reported. From bureaus worldwide, this is FSN.
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7: Good morning. Starting off with some patchy mist in Columbus and Akron, while Toledo and Cleveland are seeing clear skies. It's a mild morning in the mid-60s across Ohio. Heading into today, we're looking at highs climbing to around 85 with that mist lingering, and lows tonight near 64. For Friday, expect more of that misty weather with highs around 78 and lows near 65. A heads up, there are severe flood warnings in effect for Hamilton County this morning, so please be careful out there.

0: 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Early hits.
1: Now with today's reason to party, my beautiful bride, Heidi Small. What do you got for me there, Heidi?
2: Today is filet mignon day.
1: Ooh, I am a fan.
2: Oh, me too.
1: Good stuff, man.
2: So amazing.
1: Yeah.
2: And a nice red goes very well with red meat of any kind. And I looked it up before I came in here, and the best reds to go with a filet mignon would be Pinot Noir or Merlot.
1: Very nice.
2: Grab a nice bottle and grab yourself a nice filet and have a delicious dinner.
1: Well, and if you want my pairing, I think iced tea goes with everything.
2: It certainly does.
1: It certainly does. 99.9% of the time, that's what I order. And then they'll look at me like, you mean like a Long Island iced tea? I'm like, no, just a regular iced tea. Like, I got to drive. Somebody's got to drive, man. That is today's reason to party, and I have a link to that drink. No, I don't. It's not, because I don't have... She just put the names.
2: Yeah, it's just Pinot or Merlot.
1: No, you can still look in the show notes for today at johnandheidishow.com.

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1: John and Heidi in the morning on Only Hit.
2: Now, surveys and studies and such. Do you like peanut butter, Heidi?
3: Yes, I do.
2: All right, because your peanut butter preference might reveal more about you than you realize. A survey of 2,000 people found that crunchy fans, are you crunchy or creamy person?
3: Creamy.
2: I like them both, honestly.
3: I'll use crunchy if like I'm making bars or something, because I kind of like the crunch on the bars. But yeah. If I'm making a sandwich, no way, just creamy.
2: So I like them both ways. But 2,000 people in the survey found that crunchy fans are more likely to consider themselves optimistic. Yeah. Outgoing? Yeah. Night owls? Yes. Creamy fans tend to be more introverted. Yes, Heidi doesn't like, she doesn't like to people, as she calls it. She uses people as a verb. And they are early risers. Well, no, she's not. She's neither a night owl or an early riser. 63% of respondents said they would pass on eating peanut butter altogether if it's not the kind they prefer. And the debate can get surprisingly serious. Half said dating somebody with the opposite preference is a deal breaker.
3: Oh, what? Wow.
2: Here's the thing.
3: Buy two jars.
2: Yeah, exactly. Get two. And here's the thing. If you like crunchy, you can still eat creamy. It's the same. It's still tastes the same. It just doesn't have the crunch.
3: Right.
2: So get over it. Surveys and studies. And if you don't like crunchy, just pick it out. That would be actually kind of funny to watch. Surveys and studies and such on the John and Heidi Show.

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0: only hit.
1: Now, big screen, little screen, Spider-Man, Brand New Day shows no signs of slowing down. It's doing really, really, really well, over like $460 million so far, and then $653 million domestically or everywhere, whatever. I don't know. There's a lot of numbers here. And prior to their banner second weekend, Brand New Day became the fastest film in history to cross the $500 million mark in North America. They did it in less than 7 days, so... That is good. And we are going to see that with our nephew. And I wanted so badly for the three of us to wear Spider-Man outfits. And if,
2: there is no way I'm putting on Spider-Man spandex. And
1: I looked online. I was if I ordered one that would fit me, it wasn't going to be here till next week. But wouldn't that have been funny to go in wearing Spider-Man?
2: It would have been cool. Funny, yes.
1: And The Voice is entering a new era. Kiki Palmer is ushering it in. After the actress and singer was announced as the host of The Voice Celebrity, a new iteration of the reality singing competition featuring celebrities, it appears that NBC was eager for change because now NBC wanted a fresh energy, younger face, somebody that could light up social media. Carson Daly has hosted The Voice for a long time, and apparently people are preferring her. So I don't know. I don't know what's going on, but there you go. Big screen, little screen on the John and Heidi show.

0: only hits.
1: Hi, did you know that butterflies see colors that humans cannot? Their eyes detect ultraviolet, helping them find flowers and recognize other butterflies.
2: I don't know how they would know that.
1: Well, they did a survey and they asked them.
2: They asked them, can you see colors that I can't see?
1: Yeah, and they're like, yeah, of course. Of course, I'm a butterfly. Yeah, we don't know everything. But now we know this.

0: perfect. We now wake up. John and Heidi in the morning. Early hits.
1: Time now for the joke of the day with my beautiful bride, Heidi Small. What do you got for me, Heidi?
2: Okay, I have two because one of them is really, really bad.
1: I've noticed that you've been throwing in extras here.
2: Only if they're terrible.
1: Okay.
2: Why was the math teacher late to work?
1: Why was that?
2: She took the rhombus. It's supposed to sound like the wrong bus.
1: Took the rhombus.
2: The rhombus.
1: It's a good one, Heidi.
2: And what did
1: Wait, was that the dumb one or was that
2: was the
1: good
2: dumb one?
1: One.
2: Okay, I'm going to redeem myself.
1: I just wanted to make sure that wasn't
2: I'm
1: the good one.
2: I'm going to redeem myself with this one because I
1: say if that was a good
2: cute.
1: One, we're all in trouble.
2: What did the lawyer wear to court?
1: What did he wear?
2: A lawsuit.
1: A lawsuit. You did totally redeem yourself.
2: Totally redeemed myself.
1: Thank you, Heidi.
2: You're very,
1: very
2: welcome.
1: That is your joke of the day on the John and Heidi Show. We go.

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1: Time now for the scoop of the day. Your gut may be better at spotting fake online reviews than you are. In a 2021 study, researchers had people examine hotel reviews and determine which were real and which were fake. While some participants noticed clues like excessive superlatives, vague language, and a lack of detail, others succeeded simply by trusting their instinct. The researchers say people should not assume every review is either trustworthy or fake, but instead look for signs of deception. In other words, if the review sounds too good to be true, or if it reads like it was written by a bot, your gut might be telling you something. Mm-hmm. Here's the thing I got to say. I write advertising for a living, and I leave a lot of reviews for people. But my reviews are not fake. But I'm polite in reviews. Even if some place that I go is terrible, I don't go on and just go, horrible, this is bad. You know, but I'll say things that, again, I politely say that it wasn't as good, but right. You know what I mean? So I don't know if I believe that. I don't know if I agree with their study. So there we go. And Six Flags Over Texas has opened Tormenta Rampaging Run, the world's first giga dive coaster. The what? A giga dive coaster is defined as one that pauses riders at the edge of an almost vertical drop of at least 300 feet. Wow. This one slowly lifts riders to the top of a 309-foot precipice, about the height of the Statue of Liberty. Leaves you hang face first over the edge for about 3 seconds, and then you have a 285-foot plunge. The coaster reaches speeds of 87 miles per hour.
2: Wow.
1: 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So, yeah, I'm not interested, but thank you for asking. That is your scoop of the day on the John and Heidi Show.
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2: John and Heidi in the morning.
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6: Dear John.
4: Here we go, Heidi. Dear John, how do I include my friend in events but politely ask her to leave her boyfriend home? I know it sounds rude, but he is a horrible person. We've been friends for over 20 years. She moved to my hometown our senior year. She didn't really know anybody, so we invited her to be a part of our little group. She's been an amazing friend now for many years. She was married, and we all got along with her ex-husband, but they broke up 3 years ago. She stayed single for quite a while, but about 6 months ago, she met this guy, and he's not a nice guy. He treats her poorly. And he talks down to her. First of all, I don't like that. Doesn't that just sound like a bad thing? She's so much better than this. I don't understand why she's dating this guy. When we got together last month, he treated the server so poorly that the manager became our server for the second half of the meal.
7: I can't handle that.
4: It's absolutely embarrassing to go anywhere with somebody who treats others this way. He's not rich. He's not famous. He's not even handsome. I don't understand why he thinks he can treat everyone like he's royalty. I'd love to get her to leave this guy and find somebody new. But until then, do I hang out with her only for things like a girl's night out or a lady's lunch? I can't spend another evening with him. I would rather stay home. What do I do? Signed, over this guy. What do you say, Heidi?
7: Oh, you definitely spend time with just her and have the conversation with her. You can tell your friend. If you've been friends for that long, you can tell her he is not treating you the way you deserve to be treated.
4: No, I agree.
7: And be honest with her. Say, I will spend time with you any chance I get. I would love to hang out with you, but I will not. I can't bite my tongue anymore. So unless you want me saying something to him about the way he treats you and others, it's probably best that we just don't hang out with him.
4: I can tell you there are some people in our life that we don't spend time with anymore. There's a relative on my wife's side of the family. We went to a restaurant in the town that we live in, and they were visiting us. We went to this restaurant, and Heidi's niece, is that what she would be? No, she wouldn't be.
7: Second cousin, whatever she is. My cousin's daughter.
4: Horribly rude to the server.
7: It was embarrassing.
4: Like, to the point where we're apologizing.
7: We went back in after they left and apologized again to our waitress.
4: And nobody from that side of the family said anything.
7: Nothing.
4: And she was sitting there with her mother and her grandmother, who we don't spend a lot of time with anymore, because I'm like, I can't do it, man.
7: It was embarrassing.
4: I just can't.
7: But as far as friends go, according to this letter, one of my very closest friends from England, her husband is very difficult for us to be around. And I've told her that. And and since then, now we go and we do a trip, just the two of us together. We meet up someplace and go, which again, we're doing that in May.
4: Are you?
7: Just so you know.
4: Okay, good to know. Well, here's the thing. Here's where that piece doesn't work, because I like spending time with her.
7: Yeah.
4: We have a lot of fun together, but her husband is so rude.
7: He's very rude.
4: And he will say things, like, there was a time
7: he'll say rude things about her. And, and it's very difficult. And I've flat out told her, I can't handle the way he talks to you, George.
4: Yes, exactly.
7: It's awful.
4: And there's a joke, what do you get if you cross an elephant and a rhino?
7: Mm-hmm.
4: And the answer is elephino, you know. But when my son was saying this to her daughter, he said his wife's name.
7: That was,
4: what do you get
7: answer?
4: When you cross an elephant with a rhino? Yeah, and he said her name. And I was like,
7: so
4: what a
7: mad.
4: Horrible thing to say.
7: Yeah.
4: And I talked to him about it. I'm like, you got to quit saying stuff like this. Oh, it's just a joke. She knows. I'm just joking. I'm like,
7: you don't joke
4: about that kind of stuff.
7: Nope.
4: And if this guy's being that rude to her, and he's being so rude to your server that the server had to quit serving you and the manager had to fill in.
7: Yep.
4: Somebody needs to talk to this dude.
7: Spend time with just her and tell her what you think so that she knows why you're spending time with her.
4: And I'll speak directly to this dude. If you treat people so poorly that, you know, a server has to quit serving and a manager has to step in, you need to take stock of what you're doing and figure out why you're doing this and find a way to stop doing this.
7: Right.
4: If people don't want to spend time with your girlfriend because they have to spend time with you, what can you do to change that?
7: Right.
4: Because your life is not going to get better. I mean, there's no way people are like, oh, this guy is so cool. He is so cool the way he treats people horribly.
7: Nobody thinks so.
4: Nobody thinks that. So don't do that. Be nice to people. Treat others the way you want to be treated. And if you had a little bit of advice to chime in, and I had mentioned this earlier, my youngest sister was married to a guy for a while who treated people horribly. I'm so glad they're no longer together. Her husband now is
7: amazing.
4: I love him. We actually picked him for her.
7: Yes, we did.
4: So anyway, if you'd like to chime in with advice, I would love it. And I know over this guy, she would love it as well. Facebook.com/John and Heidi Show.

0: Then we should clean that up.
1: I don't
0: know. No?
1: No, let's get messy.
0: Messy?
1: Like, really.
2: Mornings and music. Perfect. We now
3: wake up. John and Heidi in the morning.
2: Early hits.
4: Time now for the movie quote of the day. This one's for you, Heidi. It is from 1968.
5: Oh.
4: All right.
5: All right.
4: I'm sorry, Dave. I'm afraid I cannot do that.
5: Was it 2001 A Space Odyssey?
4: It was 2001 A Space Odyssey. Hal said that. Second time we've had that a quote from that movie in just like the last week or so. So good job, Heidi. You got
5: it. Thank you.
4: All right, that is your movie quote of the day on the John and Heidi Show.
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2: 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Turn it up in the morning. Heidi hits.
6: From Feature Story News in Brussels, I'm William Denslow. Two major grain export terminals have reportedly been hit in a Ukrainian strike. The country's president says it's conducted a unique attack on a Russian Black Sea base. According to local officials, three people, including an eight-year-old, were killed. Ukraine says four Russian warships were hit. US President Donald Trump's announced that the White House Press Secretary Karoline Leavitt will step down at the end of August to spend more time with her two children. The 28-year-old, who made history as the youngest person ever to hold the role, confirmed the decision in a social media statement, saying she felt she could not devote the time the job required while being the mother she wanted to be. President Trump said Leavitt would become one of his top outside advisors and play a prominent part in the Republican effort to win November's midterm elections. Nick Harper reports from Washington.
7: He said that Karoline Leavitt would be departing her role at the end of the month, saying that she wants to spend more time with her children and family. The president added that it was a decision he totally understood and respected. He said that she had been one of the best White House press secretaries in the history of the office, and went on to say that she would now become one of his top outside advisors and an influential voice within the Republican Party.
6: Jury selection's begun in a landmark federal trial in Oakland, California, in which four U.S. states are seeking to prove that Meta deliberately designed Facebook and Instagram to be addictive for children and teens. The states California, Colorado, Kentucky, and New Jersey are the first of 29 to go to trial in a case that could set a precedent for thousands of similar lawsuits across the country. Meta has strongly denied the allegations. Iris Spitzer reports from San Francisco.
8: The states say that Meta designed a Facebook and Instagram to keep young people hooked on the platform with features such as infinite scrolling, the like button features, and many other aspects of the product design, and that they did all this well knowing that their products were harmful to young people. Now, Meta has strongly rejected those allegations, so this will, of course, now all play out in front of this court here in Oakland, and the stakes couldn't be higher.
6: The S&P 500 hit a record high in New York Wednesday after official figures showed U.S. inflation fell slightly on an annual rate of 3.4% in July. The consumer price index data matched market expectations, and core inflation, which strips out food and energy, came in at 2.5%, slightly below forecasts. And the World Health Organization says the current Ebola outbreak is on track to be the deadliest ever. The Democratic Republic of Congo has been worst affected, with more than 4,000 cases reported. From bureaus worldwide, this is FSN.
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9: Good morning. Starting off with some patchy mist in Columbus and Akron, while Toledo and Cleveland are seeing clear skies. It's a mild morning in the mid-60s across Ohio. Heading into today, we're looking at highs climbing to around 85 with that mist lingering, and lows tonight near 64. For Friday, expect more of that misty weather with highs around 78 and lows near 65. A heads up, there are severe flood warnings in effect for Hamilton County this morning, so please be careful out there.

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2: Time now for News to Me as we head to the News to Me news desk with Heidi Small.
3: According to Wallet Hub in 2024, the five happiest U.S. states were Hawaii, Maryland, New Jersey, Utah, and Delaware.
2: No kidding.
3: I
2: wonder how they choose that.
3: Right. What are the parameters? Because I find some of those very hard to believe.
2: Well, I'm glad people are happy.
3: I won't say which ones.
2: Yeah, I'm glad they're happy, though. That's
3: the most valuable Lego minifigure was the San Diego Comic-Con 2013 exclusive Spider-Man with red lower legs. Oh. He is worth $5,500.
2: I've got like six of those.
3: I wish.
2: I don't have any of those.
3: And in 2020, Al Blaschke became the oldest skydiver at 103 years old. In 2021, 104-year-old Dorothy Hoffner broke his record. And in 2024, 106, Blaschke reclaimed it again. 106 years old jumping out of a plane.
2: That's cool. I think that's awesome.
3: Crazy to me.
2: That.
3: I wouldn't do it myself now. So. Yeah.
2: And how old are you?
3: I'm too old. I found out I'm a year younger than I thought I was. So
2: that's why I asked.
3: And that's news to me.
2: That is also news to me.

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1: Fun fact for you, Heidi.
2: What's that, John?
1: In 2005, Frito-Lay launched Cheetos Lip Balm, which was flavored and scented like the cheese-flavored snack, but it just never caught on for some weird reason.
2: I wonder why. That's disgusting.
1: You don't want lip balm that tastes like Cheetos? Yeah. Fun fact for you, Heidi.
2: What's that, John?
1: A hacky sack is technically known as a foot bag. Hacky sack is a brand name.
2: Ew.
1: So, yeah, if you have a hacky sack, it might not be a hacky sack.
2: It's a foot bag.
1: Yeah, it might be a foot bag. By a different brand name. Fun fact for you, Heidi.
2: What's that, John?
1: The milk seen in cereal commercials on television is glue. They use that to prevent sogginess and sinking.
2: I knew that.
1: Yeah. It looks more like milk than milk does. Another fun fact for you, Heidi.
2: What's that, John?
1: The filling in a Kit Kat is made from what? Do you know?
2: Crushed cookies.
1: Yeah, damaged Kit Kats.
2: Yeah.
1: So the ones that get like goofed up, they just run them through a grinder and then they stuff them in the middle.
2: Yeah, that's a great
1: cool
2: idea.
1: And we'll do one final fun fact for you, Heidi.
2: What's that, John?
1: The abbreviation OMG can be traced all the way back to 1917. Yeah, OMG. There you go. Several fun facts. Now you know. Thanks for listening to the John and Heidi Show.

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1: Time now for some weird news. A Florida steakhouse is taking fine dining to a whole new level by asking diners to leave their clothing at the door.
2: Oh, no way.
1: Class, C-L-A-S-S, it's all spelled out with little periods behind there, the Soiree Steakhouse in Hollywood, Florida.
2: Oh.
1: Hosted their second nude dinner with 20 guests stripping down behind blackout curtains before digging into multi-course meals. Tickets, $150 for women, $300 for couples. A single male dinner is only admitted for $250. So women get in for $150 on their own, couples for $300, but men on their own are $250. The admission price
2: probably
1: includes...
2: just don't want a bunch of pervy people causing problems.
1: Could be. The admission price includes some champagne, a silk robe, a lap towel, thank goodness, and custom leather seat cushion, because they don't
2: want you... So you're not sitting there eating naked. You've got a robe on.
1: Yeah. The restaurant is now hosting the event monthly. The chef-owned Maudre Ali says his staff remains fully clothed.
2: I would hope so.
1: And I hope the
2: Otherwise,
1: chef
2: you'd
1: does.
2: Need two hairnets.
1: And I hope the chef keeps his apron on. Weird news on the John and Heidi Show.

0: John and Heidi in the morning. 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
1: Time now for the question of the day. This one's for you, Heidi. A survey found one third of us cannot resist eating junk food when... Oh, this is a tough time to not eat junk food.
2: When you're watching TV.
1: No, while you're traveling or on vacation.
2: Oh.
1: Yeah, because we'll be traveling, we'll stop at a gas station, and I'm like, oh, you want to get some of this? And we need some of that. Then we walk out, and we're like, we spent more money on snacks than we did on gas. How is that possible? That is your question of the day on the John and Heidi Show.

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1: Time now for something special with Heidi Small. What do you have for me, Heidi?
2: I've got another myth that we're going to bust.
1: I like these.
2: The story of Aladdin takes place in the Middle East. That's the myth. The truth is, the folklore was of Chinese origin.
1: Really?
2: But was popularized when it was introduced in the 18th century European translations of the Middle Eastern story collection, The Thousand and One.

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1: John and Heidi in the morning.
2: When I wake up,
0: turn it up in the morning. 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
3: Time now for the list. These are weird and wild and straight up diabolical ways people use ChatGPT. We've had quite a series of these, and I've got all of them in the show notes for today at johnandheidishow.com. Here's one. It says, I literally use ChatGPT every time me and my man argue to see who's wrong or how we going to handle the situation. And it works.
4: Oh my gosh.
3: I can tell by the way you have that written, you need more help.
4: See, this is why I don't people, because people drive me crazy
3: I started a beef with ChatGPT and now it doesn't answer me anymore.
4: Oh my gosh.
3: Log out. There you go. ChatGPT knows everything about my life, and before anyone says that's dangerous, he told me he would spare me and protect me if they ever took over the world.
4: Wow. See, wow.
3: Why should you be concerned?
4: Oh, my gosh.
3: And then the final one. I once asked ChatGPT if it was possible to digest a sofa and how many calories it contained. And you didn't tell us the answer?
4: Jeez.
3: Yeah, there you go. If you want to see the entire list, oh, they're way better than today. Today were the dumbest, by the way. Ugh. All the others were way better. But I have all of them in the show notes for today at johnandheidishow.com.

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2: We always like to wrap things up around here with good news, and I think this is good news. A family reunites with a bartender who saved their six-year-old son's life. What a story. Quick-thinking bartender and a brave older brother and a little bit of life-saving training came together to save a six-year-old boy's life when he started choking on a peppermint inside a Michigan shopping mall.
3: Oh.
2: Could have been a horrible day, but it turned into a powerful reminder that ordinary people can become heroes in a matter of seconds. This frightening incident happened the 18th of July inside a mall in Michigan. A six-year-old by the name of Oliver had been eating a peppermint that he got from a nearby store, and it got lodged in his throat and he couldn't breathe. The first person to realize something was wrong was his older brother, Hudson. He said, I looked back to see his face turning red, and I'm like, oh my God, he's choking. Without hesitation, Hudson tried to use a technique that he'd learned from watching a video. He said, I started patting him on the back, but it wasn't hard enough. The patting wasn't. And that's when Devin came out and saved Oliver, and I am super thankful. Who's Devin, you might ask? Go ahead and ask.
3: The waiter.
2: Yeah, you were supposed to ask. Devin is a 27-year-old bartender and a manager of a place called Dirty Birdie. He noticed something unfolding, but he remained calm. He rushed over and he held on to Oliver and he put him over a garbage can and patted on his back until the peppermint flew out.
3: Wow.
2: It allowed the little boy to breathe again. Devin later revealed that just 1 month before that, the owner of Dirty Birdie paid for him to take a CPR class
3: there
2: and become certified.
3: How great is that?
2: That training proved invaluable when it mattered
3: Absolutely.
2: Most.
3: That's amazing.
2: I've got a link to that story if you want to read it. It's in the show notes for today at JohnAndHeidiShow.com. Time to say goodbye, Heidi.
3: Goodbye, Heidi.
2: Goodbye, everybody. And I will tell you this. I think it's a good idea to, even if you don't get certified, at least watch some videos.
3: Know what you're
2: doing. So you know what to do. You could save someone's life. I've got that story in the show notes for today at JohnAndHeidiShow.com.
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1: All right, folks, a gray, misty start out there from Toledo down to Cincinnati. But we'll break into some afternoon sun, with highs hitting the mid-80s and lows tonight around 64. First, though, a heads up, we've got several severe flood warnings for rivers in southwest Ohio and eastern Indiana, including Hamilton County, so please stay aware. Heading into Friday, it's more mist with highs near 78 and lows around 65.

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2: 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I'm Karol G.
3: Hey, guys, it's Bruno Mars.
2: Karol G and Bruno Mars. 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
1: All right, folks, a gray, misty start out there from Toledo down to Cincinnati. But we'll break into some afternoon sun, with highs hitting the mid-80s and lows tonight around 64. First though, a heads up, we've got several severe flood warnings for rivers in southwest Ohio and eastern Indiana, including Hamilton County, so please stay aware. Heading into Friday, it's more mist with highs near 78 and lows around 65.
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4: Morning, Ohio. We've got a gray start in Akron and Cleveland, but the sun's going to win out. Today's looking great with highs around 86 and a low of 64. This afternoon, we're talking sunny and 81 statewide. Now, a heads up, we have severe flood warnings for rivers in Hamilton County and parts of Indiana, so be careful if you're near waterways. Heading into Friday, we're expecting patchy rain with highs again near 86 and a low around 70.

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0: Hits weather.
1: A mixed bag of clouds out there this morning, from Akron to Cincinnati. But we're clearing up nicely, heading for a high of 86 and a low of 64 statewide with plenty of sunshine later. Heads up on some severe flood warnings for rivers in parts of southwest Ohio and Indiana, please take those seriously. Looking ahead to Friday, we're watching for some patchy rain nearby, with highs again near 86 and lows around 70.
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0: together.
1: All right, a beautiful afternoon out there. We've got sunny skies in Cincinnati at 82 degrees, while Toledo, Cleveland, Columbus, and Akron are all partly cloudy in the upper 70s. Now, a heads up, we have several severe flood warnings in effect for parts of southwestern Ohio and eastern Indiana, so please stay aware. Heading into Friday, we're looking at a chance of patchy rain, with highs near 86 and overnight lows around 70.
0: All the hits. Is this what
2: you needed? It's Don Toliver in the mix.
3: Hey, what's up? 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

0: A gorgeous afternoon out there, with Columbus and Cleveland both sunny and in the low 80s. Heads up, we do have several severe flood warnings in effect for rivers in the region, so please stay aware if you're near waterways. Heading into Friday, we're looking at a bit of a change with patchy rain moving in. Expect highs around 86 and lows down near 70.
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1: 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It's Martin Garrix.
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0: Patriots weather.
1: A gorgeous afternoon out there, with Columbus and Cleveland both sunny and in the low 80s. Heads up, we do have several severe flood warnings in effect for rivers in the region, so please stay aware if you're near waterways. Heading into Friday, we're looking at a bit of a change with patchy rain moving in. Expect highs around 86 and lows down near 70.

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0: It's weather.
1: All right, across Ohio tonight, we've got a clear and warm evening from Toledo to Cincinnati. But we need to talk about some ongoing severe flood warnings for rivers in the southwest, impacting the Hamilton area and spreading into Indiana. Heading into Friday, we're all looking at a change. Expect patchy rain to move in, with highs around 86 and lows dipping to 70. So, Columbus, Cleveland, get ready for a cooler, kinda soggy end to the week.
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0: only hits weather.
1: All right, across Ohio tonight, we've got a clear and warm evening from Toledo to Cincinnati. But we need to talk about some ongoing severe flood warnings for rivers in the southwest, impacting the Hamilton area and spreading into Indiana. Heading into Friday, we're all looking at a change. Expect patchy rain to move in, with highs around 86 and lows dipping to 70. So, Columbus, Cleveland, get ready for a cooler, kinda soggy end to the week.
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1: All right, across Ohio tonight, we've got a clear and warm evening from Toledo to Cincinnati. But we need to talk about some ongoing severe flood warnings for rivers in the southwest, impacting the Hamilton area and spreading into Indiana. Heading into Friday, we're all looking at a change. Expect patchy rain to move in, with highs around 86 and lows dipping to 70. So, Columbus, Cleveland, get ready for a cooler, kinda soggy end to the week.
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All right, across Ohio tonight, we've got a clear and warm evening from Toledo to Cincinnati. But we need to talk about some ongoing severe flood warnings for rivers in the Southwest, impacting the Hamilton area and spreading into Indiana. Heading into Friday, we're all looking at a change. Expect patchy rain to move in, with highs around 86 and lows dipping to 70. So, Columbus, Cleveland, get ready for a cooler, kinda soggy end to the week.